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The next program is in a Samoan language. Ole si ufunga na yo Samoa Brisbane lo wala leo alfa AP Iva Valu tesi manatasi famo ole si atato pukalame ole afa salawinatu ilinga ngana Samoa.

0: This is Rima from Radio 4EP, and this is Music Masala, a spicy blend of music and life. I'm joined today by Saba Ensemble. Here with me in the radio, there's Ali Kiai, Umid Rahimi, Tammy Jaffari, and Mahkam Gambari. Thank you very much for joining me.
1: Thanks for having us.
0: So let's start by talking about Saba Ensemble. How would you like the ensemble to be introduced?
2: Saba Ensemble was established in October 2017. I got invited to the group by Masood, who is the leader of the group. So some of the members have been playing for a long time and professionally, but it's kind of a mix of like some professional and non-professional musicians, which is amazing. It's given us a really good opportunity to be there and to learn from other musicians. So we started practicing once a week, and then after a few months, we had our first concert. It was a fundraiser for Kermanshah earthquake, and that was a really good experience because it was a charity event, and also like for me it was amazing because that was my first official playing on a stage. And then, yeah, we kept practicing. We didn't stop. So basically every single week we get together and practice. And lately we had another performance at Woodford Folk Festival. That was another amazing experience.
0: We'll be talking about Woodford shortly. But for now, tell me about the nature of your music and what musical instruments do you use?
3: We are about 12 members, and we have three vocals, santu player, oud player, and ney, tar, what else, guys? And oud, yeah. And percussion, Persian percussion.
2: So we mainly play Iranian traditional and like some classical music.
3: Classical and folk music.
2: And also recently we've been practicing some original songs written, like produced and written by Omid and Masood. So we are proud that we are playing original songs now.
0: And before that, what was the content on, what did you sing about?
2: It was basically like traditional Iranian music, which a lot of those songs and musics were from, I would say, like maybe 60, 50 years ago. When we had a really good time in Iran in terms of music and musicians, there wasn't as much challenge at the time. So we had a really good, I can say, history of music back then. So we've been just singing and practicing those songs.
0: And when you sing a song that has been there for about 60 or 70 years, would you add some kind of like modernity in it, or we just stick to the traditional track?
3: Most of the time it's traditional, and it's a mixture of classical music and poetry, the old poetry. We sometimes rearrange some part of the songs, but most of the time we use the original song from that time. Most of the Persian poetry is about human virtues, about human soul and love.
0: Now we are going to play Nagmi Hayi Jan Faza.
3: Nagmi Hayi Jan Faza is one of our original song that Masood made that song, and it's from Rumi poems, and the song is on Isfahan mode, is one of our Persian modes. We have 12 different modes in Persian classical music, so this is Isfahan, we call it Isfahan mode, and is actually is a new technique in songwriting, because it's kind of music, like a music and singing free style on the music. It's a kind of moderating song. It wasn't common in previous time.
0: We'll have a listen to the song and come back.
3: Thank you.
2: Thanks.

0: So, Ali, tell me, what does this song mean?
1: Well, actually, it was written something like 700 years ago, so you can see that it's a bit mystical. But the thing is that still these days, you can find a lot of young people who are still into that. It's, you can have your own interpretation. Everyone can have their own. It's kind of spiritual, but some people, look at it as something like, a romantic thing, and that is kind of romance for them. So it depends on your interpretation and the point of view that you have. We've been recently interested in that kind of poem because I think that one of our members of the band, is kind of inspired by this poet, and then he decided, to have more of his poems into our music. Yeah, so that's the story.

0: This is Rima from Radio 4EB, and this is Music Masala, a spicy blend of music and life. I'm joined today by Saba Ensemble. Tell me, how was the learning experience for you, especially that you had professional and non-professional musicians in this band? How was this learning experience relating to you?
1: I don't know what happened. I just told them, a couple of years ago, I just learned how to play ney. And, you know, right after that, these guys said to me, why don't you come and play with us? And I said, no, I can't. No, I'm not good at that. And they said, no. We're not professionals. Just come and we will lead you. Like Maccom. Sometimes she just called and said that, okay, you can come to my home tonight and we can go through some of the songs. And that's it.
0: And Maccom, what musical instrument do you play?
2: I play tar. It's a string instrument. It's a very traditional instrument. Well, they say it's the mother of instruments in Iran. Actually, the reason I picked tar as my instrument was that when I was 18, I met a girl. She was my sister's roommate. She was studying Bachelor of Music at the time. And one night, we were just sitting there, and she started playing, and I listened to it, and like immediately I told myself, this is it, I'm going to learn this instrument. But yeah, so I just started learning tar when I was 18, like on and off. Then when I immigrated to Australia, but I just didn't take it that seriously. It was just a hobby for me until I joined this group. And it's been like over a year that I'm doing it more seriously. And I spend more time practicing.
0: And we'll just go for a song now, La Ubali.

0: let's talk about Laubali. What does Laubali mean?
1: I think Laubali means doesn't care about things, carefree person.
2: Why did you choose to sing this song? What's the message behind it?
3: The meaning is a little... It means carefree, but in a different way.
4: In a positive way, we can say. So it's kind of being laid back and carefree, not being irresponsible. It means that having the responsibilities, but at the same time, do not take things seriously, and do not, you know, sometimes in life, every one of us, you know, we make a mountain out of a molehill. You know, the message is that, you know, just let it go. You know, just let it go. So that means the whole song would be like that.
1: I think it's about more focusing on the beloved one. So in the one line, he explained that the eyes is for seeing your love. It's just for that, and don't care about the other things.
2: So let's talk about your musical instrument. What's your musical instrument that you used during the recording of this song?
1: I'm a Persian singer and Persian percussion player in the group, in the sub ensemble.

0: This is Rima from Radio 4EP, and this is Music Masala, a spicy blend of music and life. I'm joined today by Saba Ensemble. Let's talk about your Woodford experience.
1: Yeah, I've been in Australia for 3 years now almost, and I can say that that was the highlight of all this time. Yeah, it was really good experience. To be honest, you know, I just went there to stay only for a few hours just to do the gig, and after that I wanted to come back to Brisbane. So I didn't have a sleeping bag, I didn't have a towel, I had nothing with me, just myself and my instruments. That's it. But we got there, I loved it. And I think that everyone, all of us, we were in our elements and we were really enjoying our time. And the audience, that was extraordinary, because we had people different ages, different backgrounds. And I could not believe, because when I was a kid, you know, when I was in my early teens, I was always interested in traditional music, and my friends always laughed at me because that was kind of, they said that our grandparents would listen to that kind of music because folk music is not everyone's taste. And I could see some young people, foreigners, dancing while we were, you know, doing our gig. So they were really enjoying, and there were some other people. I remember that the place was kind of packed with people.
2: Mm-hmm. It was.
1: And yes, and people stayed there for 30 minutes, which was all our gig, and they really enjoyed. So I think that, yeah, that was extraordinary.
2: Yeah, actually the good thing about playing in Australia is that we are finding our audiences. Back home, the trend is, it's in a way that like new generations are not really into traditional and classical music. So they listen more to pop music and other types of music, like fusion and stuff. But because it's a totally new music for Australian people, like foreigner audiences, they really enjoy it. And when we see they enjoy it, we get inspired and motivated to practice more.
3: Yeah, and especially the Persian freestyle is very interesting for Australian audiences. Yeah, because it's not rhythmic, and it's just free and improvising singing. And it has some special technique to chant, like canary or nightingale, and it's really special.
0: Was that the biggest concert you've had here in Australia?
1: For me, definitely it was, because that was the second gig that I was doing here. The first one was in Brisbane. That was for a charity, and it was not a big thing. But this one was huge, huge. And before that, I was really stressed, and I was not sure if I was able to perform, you know, well. But yeah, it was really good, and we had a very good gig.
2: The whole atmosphere is in a way that, when you get there, you don't feel stressed out anymore. So people are chilled out and pretty relaxed.
1: Yeah.
2: So we're just looking forward to our next performance at Woodford, hopefully next year.
4: Speaking of audience, tell me, who are your audience? Who do you sing for?
1: I think that, you know, we had people from every walk of life, young, old, kids. And we had people from different backgrounds and different countries. Yeah, and I think that, you know, music is something that once you're infatuated with music, doesn't matter what your language is, your gender, your race, you know, because music is kind of the language understood by everyone. Yeah, so I think that everyone can enjoy our music.
3: Yeah, I think Persian classical music is very colorful. And because they use different instruments, musical instruments, and different type of singing. So our audience, as Alice mentioned, that would be the other cultures that are interested in music, actually.
0: Now we talk about the last song, Bazichye Ayam.
1: Yeah.
3: Bazichye Ayam, yeah, actually I wrote this song. When I arrived in Australia about 12 years ago, or 14 years ago, I was very alone, and I was looking for some Persian people who are involved in music, or some musicians. And one of my friends introduced me to a person. So we went together and worked together, and I involved in the Persian poetry nights on that time, and we we had performances over there on the event. And I've heard a poem from one of our contemporary poets who is still alive, and it was really inspired me. And I was just singing to myself this poem all of the time. And from that time, I decided to write this song. And when I involved in Sabah Ensemble, I talked to Masoud. Then I said I arranged and I made a song. And we talked together and rearranged it again. And we wrote this song together.
0: Is there a particular message you're trying to convey from this song?
3: Yeah, it's nowadays because the human rights is very low and nobody cares about the human rights. One of the lines says that we are the sacrificed, the people are sacrificed in this dirty world at the moment. So Bazıçe Ayyam, it means the people and the human rights is bored, and this world is playing with that and don't care and doesn't care about the human rights.
4: We'll go now and have a listen to this song, and thank you, Omid, Tammy, Ali and Mahkam, for your time and for being part of this project. Thank you very much.

0: What makes a great space? And how does a space influence the way we live, who we interact with, and ultimately, where we see ourselves in our communities? I'm Sam Drummond, and this is Spaces on Powered Media. Each episode, I'm taking our guests to their favourite place. We'll get an insight into why that space works for them, share some of the moments that have changed their lives, and hopefully learn something along the way. Hi, I'm Sam Drummond, and you're listening to the Spaces podcast. In any conversation about Australian culture, the topic invariably turns to sport. Often we're divided on teams and colours, sometimes codes, but sport and the venues that host them can be crucial to bringing people together. In this episode of Spaces, we've come to what is sometimes described as the home of sport in Australia. It's the Melbourne Cricket Ground, the MCG, or sometimes just the G. And taking us there is Stephen Jolly. Welcome to Spaces, Stephen.
1: Thank you, Sam. It's good to be here.
0: So this is a big space with a lot of people. Why have you brought us to the MCG?
1: The MCG is one of my favourite places because whether I'm there at the venue itself or whether I'm connected to it through the wonderful technology we have these days, it's covering an event that I'm interested in, that I can relax with, that I can be finding exhilaration from as well, whether it be Test cricket or AFL football. And what's magic to me is that I can be so close to a place which is the centre of the universe almost. I was at a World Cup match in 2015 and I could hear the TVs in the background with people like David Bumble Lloyd from the UK and Jeff Boycott. And I'm thinking, I'm in the same place as all these people. The world, the sporting world is focused on this place and I'm here. And that's magic.
0: So for many people who have been to the MCG, the image of walking up to this enormous
1: David Bumble Lloyd from the UK and Jeff Boycott. And I'm thinking, I'm in the same place as all these people. The world, the sporting world is focused on this place and I'm here. And that's magic.
0: So for many people who have been to the MCG,

0: as someone who can't see those images, what do you experience when you're walking towards the MCG?
1: The sound is magic. There's nothing at first when I'm coming from Flinders Street. And then as we walk along, we hear the chatter of others who are walking along. The Indigenous First Nations sounds playing in the background. And then as we get closer, we start to hear a sort of a hum of voices in the background. It gets louder and louder. People spruiking, bring your bags over here for security checks. People with such and such tickets enter gate whatever. See, I don't pay enough attention to what gates they are. But just that it all builds up, and then you know you're within the vicinity of it. And then you go through the turnstiles and you're inside. And it's a wonderful sound then. Then you move up to where you're going to be stationed, sit down, and I sort of stretch my legs out and have a good listen to the sound around. And it's never too loud at that point. It's, you know, usually before the event, well before it. I can hear the PA going, maybe the toss is happening, and it's really exciting. And then it's time to get the radio out and put the earpiece in so I can keep in touch with what's going on exactly.
0: Yeah, so this is the crucial bit that people would want to try and understand, I suppose, about your experience of going to a sporting event and how you experience the people who might be 100 metres away playing a ball sport.
1: Mm. Mm.
0: How do you know what's going on when that siren sounds or that first person, that after the umpire says play and they're bowling that first ball of the day? How do you experience what's going on?
1: Well, through the radio commentary, which is very good. People listen to radio commentaries, or they hear radio commentaries at different levels. Some people just have it going in the background and they get the score and they hear Jim Maxwell or somebody else sort of droning away. I'm paying a lot more attention to what they're telling me, what end the bowlers are bowling from, which way the wind is blowing, the placement of the field, all those sorts of things. And if it's a venue that I don't know very well, I like to hear their description of the geography around the ground, what the major stands are, etc. The radio, you know, it pumps out lots of really good informing information. So that's the way I do it. I've been to AFL or even VFL matches where there's very few people there because it might even be a reserves game, and you hear the voices of the players as they move around the ground. Once it fills up for the main game, you don't hear those sorts of things, but you do hear the ball, you hear the umpire's whistle, etc., and you hear the commentary telling you exactly what's happening.
0: Are there do's and don'ts for commentators? Are there, you mentioned Jim Maxwell.
1: Yeah.
0: And you, I think you might have done that deliberately because he might, he's a standout in, and his longevity in that commentating of cricket is just about unmatched.
1: Mm.
0: But are there things that, say, a Jim Maxwell will do that makes your experience better? And are there things that some commentators have sort of started doing that make it harder for you?
1: There are some commentators, particularly on commercial radio, and I won't name the FM station, who think they're doing a television commentary. And they chatter away and they'll comment on the ball if it's interesting to them. Whereas a proper radio commentary will have lots of conversation, but they put enough space around the delivery to give you an adequate account of what happened. A reminder maybe of who was bowling, but you don't need to say that six times and over, but you need to say it a few times because people are dropping in and out. How the ball is played, who fields it, etc. That sort of information is very important because that's what everybody else is getting. And I'm more interested in that than

0: you know, what a good time they had in the pub last night or whatever. That can be entertaining as well. But the what's going on in the game has always got to be up front, even if it doesn't seem overexciting at the time.
1: Mm. So what was the first game, first time you went to the MCG?
0: I was 16 years old. It was Australia v West Indies. And we went there, I think it was about the fourth day, and it was the day that Australia ended up winning. They had a lead of 310 on the first innings. They got the West Indies out for about 200. It was, I think the pitch was a bit tricky and the weather was a bit miserable on the first day. Australia made 510, and then we got the West Indies out for just under 300. And won the match. Now, I don't remember every Test cricket match like that, but some do stay in your mind.
1: I'm going to have to go off after this and fact check that to work out exactly what year it was and how old you are.
0: Yeah, I was a 16-year-old and it was in the 68-69 series. Yeah. So that was the first time when a family friend gave my brother and I a treat. My brother's also blind. And took us to the MCG, and first of many times that I've visited the MCG over the years. And that was the first time I was there, you know, with my radio. Alan McGilvray and other commentators of the past, who were the Jim Maxwells of today, and to be able to be in that venue and hear their voice over my radio telling me what was going on, for a kid, that's a real treat.
1: So that you're in 68 there.
0: Yeah.
1: My maths is a bit scratchy, but that's over 50 years ago.
0: Yep.
1: There have been a few matches of cricket and football since then, and some other things as well, some other sports. What are the standouts?
0: It's funny you say other sports. I did get to the Australia-Iran... World Cup tie, and all Australia had to do was win to go to Paris in 1998. They scored early. Some clown invaded the pitch and we all got distracted, and Iran kicked a couple of goals and won the match. And that was probably one of the most dramatic occasions I've been to, even though it was football. It wasn't AFL, and it wasn't Australian football, and it wasn't cricket. But I've been there for my Hawks lost. They won the premiership in 71 and they lost it in 75. That was very dramatic. It was North Melbourne's first premiership. I was at the World Cup final in 1992, I think it was. Yeah, that's right. And there in 2015. So you remember... Brendan McCullum leaving early because of the way Mitchell Starc bowled in the first over. But that was all very dramatic. Lots of occasions, big occasions, spread over 50 years. It's not like I go all the time, but they add up. We do try and get there on Boxing Day every year. It's sort of like a time of renewal because you're in the ground, you're hearing it directly, the ball on bat. You know, a push is very different to a drive, but by the time it's processed by radio or television, there's not quite the same difference. But it makes a difference when you're just listening to it with the naked ear.
1: What is the time difference when you're listening to it live?
0: On AM radio, the radio is only probably half a second to a second behind. It's very close. And that's just sort of satellite processing. In the old days, the AM radio was right up with actuality.
1: Yeah, it's just bouncing. Yeah. Was it bouncing off the tower, you know, 20 kilometres away or something?
0: Well, yeah, it was just being transmitted, yeah, locally. It didn't have to go up via satellite. Now everything's networked.
1: Yeah.
0: It doesn't matter where it's played. It goes through, you know, the network headquarters, certainly of the ABC, and this is AM radio, digital, there's more of a delay. But I used to have to be careful because at the football sometimes, in a close finish, I would actually hear the siren before people around me, about a half a second before, and I would react, and then they would react when they hear it, because the sound takes longer to travel naturally than it does over the radio, because it's picked up by a microphone close to it and it's electronically transmitted, etc. So that's a little piece of trivia, but it was a strange thing.
1: Yeah. Now, when that stadium is full and something big happens, and I haven't been here often enough to feel it much, but I have felt it shake. When the crowd is screaming at the top of their lungs, and I think maybe a football game is, or a world game, yeah, is a bit different because you might have 100,000 people who are supporting the same team.
0: Mm.
1: But is that a good experience for you, or is that a bit off-putting because you can't hear what's going on?
0: Look, I do miss some of the detail, but you pick that up later when a wicket falls or something like that. I sort of noticed that a bit. The first VFL match actually I attended was before that 1968 thing. It was in about 1965. And that was an interesting experience because it's very loud when a goal is scored. But, you know, pluses and minuses. You pick it up very quickly. You get their summary of what's happened, and you don't miss much. You know that a wicket's gone. You'll capture them saying he's caught, he's bowled or whatever, and then you get the rest of it very quickly.
1: How does the MCG compare to some of the other grounds you've been to around the world?
0: I've been to Sydney, and I've been to Adelaide. Haven't been to a game at Adelaide. Haven't been to a lot of games around the world when events have been on. Had the privilege of visiting Lourdes last year and doing a nice tour of Lourdes, and was able to put my hand on the cabinet containing the ashes. So, of course, on Facebook I said I was doing my bit to hold on to the ashes, and we did hold on to them. So that was special. But I've been at some other grounds, and you notice it's sort of a bit... often it's a lot closer than... sounds a lot closer than what the MCG does. And you even pick that up through the radio, actually, that the acoustics of the ground vary a lot around the world. Some of the grounds in the UK, I can imagine it's quite a much closer, more picnic-type atmosphere a lot of the time.
1: Mm. And maybe with Adelaide and that hill, it might be similar.
0: Yeah. Yeah, that's true. Yeah, Adelaide... it would be a great ground to go to. There's so much there with the hill, and it's now got the stands as well.
1: Mm.
0: A great atmosphere, and it was good. I visited that ground a few years ago, and it was very interesting.
1: Why was it interesting?
0: Oh, just to see the places that I'd heard about, like the scoreboard, to go up the end around there is where the fig trees were. And years ago, the fig trees, you'd hear them dropping down on the roof of the commentary box. So that brought back memories of that. Now the commentary is up the other end, up the southern end of the ground. But there's been a lot of development there, and it's very different to what it was years ago.
1: Mm. You've talked about the evolution of radio in this time that you've been using it to watch sport and experience sport.
0: Yep.
1: And one of the other hats that you have, apart from sport lover, is radio enthusiast. And maybe the reason's obvious, but what role does radio play in your life, just for your day-to-day interactions?
0: From when I was a toddler, radio was one of the first inputs that came into my head. You know, I used to wonder how all those people could get in that little box, how they could be in there. So it's been there all the time. I was even fascinated by things like you'd hear somebody on a particular station and another time of the week you'd hear the same voice on another station. Mm. How did that happen? It's where I got my background in news, pop music, sport. I started to dabble with listening to shortwave radio when I was about 12 or 13. That was exciting because it wasn't sort of Australian supervised radio, it was the world. And I got the BBC, their overseas services, they used to call it, the Voice of America, which had regular programs about the news that was happening around the world, like the Vietnam War. It captured my imagination with its coverage of the space missions, the manned space missions. Then I could hear the very strong signals of Radio Peking as they tried to tell us that theirs was the preferred way of living rather than what was going on in the West around the time of the Cultural Revolution. Radio Moscow, always very friendly they were. and you know, to a little kid, that's just fascinating to being able to hear all those voices and their different programs. So while others watched television and there were some television programs I tuned into, radio, there was so much there. And now, of course, it's exploded with the internet.
1: Yeah, and the internet seems to, it's obviously all around us and has a large impact on society and is central to a lot of people's lives.
0: Yeah.
1: But what you've just described seems like an internet before it was invented.
0: Yeah, it sort of is in a way, isn't it? Because it was stepping outside our familiar territory to all these things that were going on in other parts of the world. I used to use shortwave radio to chase cricket commentaries, by the way.
1: How do you chase a cricket commentary?
0: Well, a friend will tell you that All India Radio broadcast on shortwave and you can hear their test matches. And when Australia were in India in 1969, Bill Laurie's team, they played a series of, I think, five test matches. And I used to listen to the commentary on All India Radio. Sometimes it was clear, sometimes it was sort of faint, but you'd struggle through and listen to it. And I was tuned in at the time. There was a very famous riot because the umpires gave a wrong decision, as it turns out. It was a good decision at the time, but because the Indian batsman was given out court. And Venkat, it was, who later became very well known as an umpire and a manager. And the crowd reacted. So Australia were happy that they got the wicket, but it actually killed the game because of the riot that happened afterwards. But I heard that on the radio. Wow. And I could explain to people what actually happened, what the commentators had told us about it. So that was pretty good. But, yeah, now going back to what you're asking me about, the internet, radio streaming, and then the podcasting where you can listen in your own time to content has just been terrific for those of us who use radio or use audio as our source of input, just as for people who like to watch stuff, it's now, you know, means they can get a lot more content through YouTube and other ways. Some of the stuff, it'd be better off if it wasn't around, but gee, there's a lot of good stuff that's not talked about that is there.
1: Sometimes some of that technology and you know, audio descriptions that you might use or closed captioning are just part of now, I think, the everyday consumption that a lot of people a lot of people use and how they consume their media is changed by these functions that were first made for people with disability, whether they be vision impaired or hearing impaired or another form of disability. The risk is then that they leave people behind. Is there technology that makes it harder for you to do, to get around every day?
0: Nothing's jumping out at me, but there could be something I've overlooked. Can I just comment very quickly, though, on about how advancements for people who are blind can make a difference for everyone? And a good example is with the traffic signals that only from around the late 1970s, early 1980s, had the audible component in them and the tactile component. You know, you can put your hand on the pole and feel it vibrating, but it ticks. And a lot of people don't even realise that they're sort of relying on that tick, tick, tick sound, even though they look at the lights, but it sort of reinforces it for them.
1: That is something that I never thought about until I went outside of Australia and realised that it's not a universal thing.
0: Ah, yes, yeah.
1: And probably only till recently started putting my thumb on the thing just to feel it vibrate.
0: Mm-hmm.
1: That's a fantastic little invention.
0: Mm, yeah. But getting back to what... and that was brought about, by the way, by advocacy from blind people themselves saying, this is possible and it'll really make a difference for us. And it's a good example of how it can make a difference for everyone. But look, there's a lot of stuff that you have to do online these days which can make it harder for people who can't see what's on the screen. We talk about computer accessibility and the need for websites to be developed in a way that makes them usable by everyone or accessible by everyone. And sometimes that doesn't happen. And can be very easy for somebody with sight to...
2: Of course, why not a 4EB? This is a famous because 50 language and multicultural language. 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
3: 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That's what I like about 4EB.
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0: 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Soon I fought Fenganga, Molato for the tour. 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Say that of Fela, a lazy lover, yes, or Romanae. 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

0: Hey guys, welcome back to the show. That was Cristalia with Yorty.
1: Exactly, guys.
0: I just stole Lucky Thunder.
1: Happy Yorty to everyone who's Yortazin today.
0: And yesterday.
1: And yesterday. Father Stavro, Gavelas, happy Yorty to you.
0: And to everyone else who also celebrates on that day.
1: But especially Father Stavro.
0: I got it, bro. I got it.
1: Guys, it has reached that time for us to say goodnight. A huge thank you to everyone for tuning in. If you have missed parts of this show or any of our previous shows, you can always visit the 4EB website. That is the number 4eb.org.au, and you can listen to any of our past shows. Make sure you're also following us on our Instagram and our Facebook. Our handle is at Radio Baraki. Other than that, guys,
0: that's it for us.
1: That
0: for
1: is tonight. It for us.
0: We've got a few more songs to close off the show.
1: We do. Coming up next, our next song is Melene Yorgo by Yorgos Mazonakis, which I think is a very poignant song to play to close off the show. In honor of Mazonaki's legacy. But with that said, on behalf of myself, Laki Souvlaki, Galinikta.
0: Kia από μένα, Αγγλός Χρονόπουλος, Galinikta. 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
1: A lot of people on all Ireland thought I was dead a couple of times, but so my voice is not as good as it used to be. But Tony here's is my best friend, and Des Mulcair. And this one we want to play especially for Sonny Mullins, because he's one of the old-time musicians that kept the music alive, maybe, play that fiddle. Because he's one of the old-time musicians.

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This is one of the old-time musicians that kept the music alive, maybe playing that fiddle. 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

0: Music Masala, a spicy blend project of music and life from 4EB Radio Brisbane, Australia. Today, you're going to hear an interview with some members of Son Semilla, an original band from Brisbane, mixing rock, reggae roots, Latin flavors like cumbia, and inviting lyrics. Welcome to this program and thanks for coming to 4EB Studios. Today, we are here with Juan Carreño from the band. Hi, Juan. How are you?
1: Good, excellent, thank you.
0: Very good. It's a pleasure to have you here in the studios, and we're going to talk about a little bit about the band. And could you please tell me your cultural background and which instrument do you play?
1: I am from Latin America. I'm from Colombia. I play the bass. I also sing a few of the songs too.
0: Yeah, right. Mm-hmm. Yeah, so we're going to hear some of the songs as well. And what drew you to music in the first place?
1: Oh, no, that's a long question, though. I come from a family in which the music is a fundamental part of the family. So we do play music when we meet. We will play music when we, in all the family activities, we will play music as well.
0: Yeah.
1: And it's always going to be a guitar in the house, and it was always there. So I kind of feel that it's always been with me. Yeah. But then I also study music.
0: Okay.
1: And then, I always be part of bands.
0: Mm-hmm. Back in Colombia.
1: Back
0: you mean?
1: In Colombia, mm-hmm. Yeah. And also here, I also been playing with people since I said, probably the first year, I have already started playing with.
0: Yeah, and talking about your background, what are your memories of music from you where you were a child?
1: Okay, that is, I will say that from my father's side, I will recall the traditional rhythms such as rajaleña, cumbia, and then you can go more and more traditional music from there, but
0: from Colombia.
1: So much
0: music in Colombia, and I guess having that as a cultural background give you a lot of tools to play with when you gotta play with other musicians and understand a bit about music, isn't it? Because you have the African side of the music, and then the more aboriginal side of the music of Colombia, and then the mix of that with the Spanish instruments and their own way of playing music, and then you got something very special, isn't it?
1: Yeah, and my mother's side of the family,
0: she's
1: more like from the tropical feeling,
0: so she
1: will have all the salsa at home, cumbia is in Latin America before in the old times. Everybody listened to it, but it's more like a December sort of music.
0: Okay.
1: So in December you will listen to Lisandro Mesa and all those famous musicians that are all very famous in Mexico too.
0: Oh, they are, absolutely.
1: Through the year they will listen more for like salsa.
0: Okay.
1: And so she brought all that
0: into your
1: the salsa in my family. And then you have all the generation that my family come from.
0: Yeah.
1: There was where all the protesta music was very big, like Mercedes Sosa.
0: Yeah. Silvio Rodriguez.
1: So we also have the records at home and
0: so
1: listen
0: beautiful.
1: To them.
0: So,
1: yeah.
0: So would you be able to introduce the next song of the Son Semilla band, please, to the public and tell us a bit about what they're going to hear? So we're going to hear...
1: Okay, this song that we're going to play is called Propaganda.
0: Propaganda,
1: is by the guitar player of the band, Greg Clark. He is the singer and he composed the whole song. We're lucky we recorded here the instruments here in the studio here at the 4AB with Alex, and I myself did the mix at home. We ended the recording each member apart, and then we put it together. I put it together myself. So we're going to listen to Propaganda. You have a really good message, this song, and you also have some kind of like a, I would say, tricky tempo games around the song. So.
0: Okay, let's listen to it. Propaganda.

0: Music Masala, a spicy blend project of music and life from 4EB Radio Brisbane, Australia. Today, you're going to hear an interview with some members of Son Semilla. Today, we are here with Juan Carreño. You also have songs in Spanish, or how does that work in the band?
1: Yes, we do. We do sing in both languages. So we got the majority of the song will be in English, of course, because the principal singer, Greg Evans, is an Australian guy. So he feels familiar with the language itself, but he also speaks very well Spanish, and he got a couple of songs in Spanish too. And I do myself have few songs too.
0: So in Spanish?
1: In Spanish.
0: And do you write in English as well?
1: I start to do I wanted to get the next songs that I coming up with are going something to be in English.
0: Yeah, is it easy for you to find inspiration and write in English?
1: You know, when you were talking before about the different genres of music you learn and how they give you tools, that was my thought. It came to me, the thought that came to me when you say that is like languages. So you use the language of, okay, you lose the language of English and the language of cumbia or the language in your music. So it's just a matter of sit down and making it work. So I reckon it's not as easy, but
0: I did have
1: a couple of songs in English.
0: Yeah.
1: But are more songs that I did. I did a song for my partner. A couple of little things that I do in English, but not the full song.
0: Uh-huh.
1: And I'm lucky enough to have plenty of English people around me to help me with the feedback.
0: Yeah. So, and talking about inspiration, what inspired or influenced you in your life to write or compose music?
1: This is something I want to say to everybody that is up there and that wanted to write their songs, and is have a pen and a piece of paper and write wherever, all the time. It is the inspiration is in have the tools, is in reflect and write. Because everything can be an inspiration. Everything around us is talking to us all the time. Mm-hmm. The matter is get comfortable with the writing process, like get comfortable with the majority of the songs that I wrote, or when I was more productive, when I been the longest with a pen and a paper in my hands. If I have a book, I'm in a class, for example, or I'm in study and I have a paper,
0: yes,
1: and a pencil, I will write something, even if it's something very, even if it's not a song, it's just a reflection about.
0: Yeah, and will you later will rescue that or go back to that information and put it somewhere in
1: if it's good, yeah. I trying to organize those informations around. But yeah, everybody's different. But have the way you probably recording in your recording machine, but and trying to put pieces together. But is have the habit of doing it. Believe in your relationship with your environment, because everything is talking to you.
0: So for Juan, everything and anything can be an inspiration to write music. That's great. What if we listen to the next song of Son Semilla? Can you introduce the song, please?
1: Okay, this song, let's play Libres. This song talks about how sometimes you are in situations in which the life is hard. Like you feel like you fell down, like you lose hope, and in those moments is when you cry, and then you feel like and is how those moments
0: hopeless.
1: Hopeless, and that those moments are the moments of change and very important moments, like when you probably are very sick and you feel, oh, I'm not gonna make it or something like that. Those moments are precious in a way that they make you reflect about your life and seen in perspective. And so this song talk about in that moment like that, I realized that I was free, and I didn't know that. So that the quote of the song say, it's free. Something inside me has telling me, like my conscience has telling me that I'm free. So that's the chorus that goes around the reflection.
0: So what's the name of the song? How do you translate the name of the song?
1: The name of the song originally is somos libres, that after a little while become just libres.
0: Yeah.
1: But it means we are free.
0: Okay.
1: The meaning of this, the title, yeah.
0: All right.

0: Music Masala, a spicy blend project of music and life from 4EB Radio Brisbane, Australia. Today, you're going to hear an interview with some members of Son Semilla. Today, we are here with Juan Carreño. Have you ever faced any challenges as a band?
1: Yeah, we have a big challenge. When you are in a band, you have to kind of understand that you are in a kind of like a small army. And you are army. In that army that is your army, and you want to get out there, but you have to be as strong as an army. So have to be as strong as a team, let's say. I don't know. Because you fight for something, you know? Some kind of way you are fighting to get your point out there, or get your music out there. Mm-hmm. And I think the biggest challenge with the bands and is that requires a high level of intensity. Mm-hmm. And with the daily life and the busy life that everybody have, especially because we are already grow up men and you know, society is taking its part, and you have to pay the bills and all that. Yeah, so that takes part of your time. And then, I will say the biggest challenge we have is time. But on the other hand, now technology brings you things that can save you time. So you can record your beats and send it to the other person, so the other person can come up with something. You don't have to be all together. Yeah. So you save time.
0: So that's like an advice for anyone who wants to try to start a band or has already a band.
1: Yeah.
0: All right.
1: Use the technology.
0: Yeah, well, I want to talk about a little bit more about the future of the band. What's the next thing for San Semilla?
1: What I wish to happen is that we will get, I will have at least 4 new songs that we record on the studio, mix it, and ready to show.
0: Yes.
1: And I wanted to go and try to get big gigs, and I start to get good relationship with other musicians and try to get more exposure. This year is being good. Things happen to us. Thanks for AB and the Masala project. They've been great. They will record here. I think so. We are on the right. We hold the right material. We just need to get strong as an army and go there. I would love to go gigging around Australia. That's one of the things that I wish to do. I wanted to do. Go and play in Melbourne. Go and play in different cities.
0: Yeah, that would be awesome to see. What if we play a last song? Which song would you like to play, Juan?
1: Okay. This song is the song that we record here in with the Masala project here with Alex and the studios for AB. The song is called Cumbia de la Sal. This song was written by the singer of the band, Greg Evans. I would love to mention that with the band, we are 4 members. Greg Evans, that was the one who came up with the name. And then after that, I joined myself, Juan, and then join the drum and player, who is Gunda, that is Daniel, and then after that Greg Clark. Very talented people. I'm very lucky to be playing with them.
0: Guitarist as well.
1: Mm-hmm. So I wanted to say that this song, the meaning of the song is a very poetic song, but I think that the meaning of it is something about what I feel is something about cleanliness, like find a way to clean yourself. Like when he says, vamos al mar a recoger el sal, el origen de lo bueno y lo malo, he said, like, go to the beginning, go to the source, and then you will find in the source everything that you need the tools that you need to clean yourself,
0: free,
1: but yeah. I will say that it's very I don't know, that's the way that I feel it myself, but the meaning is It's very interesting.
2: So this is a cumbia, right?
1: The gender is a cumbia. But I don't know if it's a cumbia. He said that it's a cumbia, so I'm trying to come up with something that is cumbia, but it's really a very particular rhythm going on in there. Right?
2: Yeah, I reckon it is. So thank you for mentioning the band has four members. Yeah, that's true. We didn't talk about that because we are just one. Yeah. And me, the person that's doing the interview. So it's a bit difficult to introduce a band when you just have one member of the band to interview with. But hopefully we will have the chance to interview the whole band one day.
1: Yeah, definitely.
2: And in the next months. And good luck with all your wishes. And
1: And
2: I hope you get everything done by the end of the year.
1: Thank you, yeah.
2: And then next year you can visit... I don't know if Melbourne or Sydney, but at least some festivals around the city. That would be great to see. I think you are an original band with original lyrics, showing up some great materials. And I think this is a good place to show up. People will give you the opportunity to shine, you know, to be yourself.
1: Come on, give us the opportunity. We're here.
2: Okay, let's listen to this song.

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1: Bye, kids!
0: This week, you're with Angelina
2: and Suhisi
0: in the studio, and joining us online is our newest team member, Sheza, in Sydney. Hi, Sheza, how are you?
3: I'm good. How are you? So nice to be back. I'm so excited.
0: Me too.
2: This is going to be so much fun. It's great to have you back behind the mic, Angelina. And you've been rather busy touring overseas, right?
0: Yes, I've been traveling a lot recently. And just in a few days, I'm going to be flying to Europe. So super exciting for my piano competitions.
2: Yeah. Oh, that sounds exciting.
0: Yeah, super thrilled.
2: Good luck.
0: Thanks, Suhisi. And so today, I'm excited to say that we are continuing our series, It's a Big Universe with a Magical Mystery Tour Edition, where we have all chosen a mysterious topic to explore.
2: I have to say, I am very, very excited about today's show. Tell us what topic you have chosen, Sheza.
3: Well, I recently watched the awesome film, The Odyssey, which is based on the Greek mythology about Odysseus. And that got me thinking about the mysterious legends of the sirens of the sea. So, this is what I have chosen for our magical mystery tour today. Have you guys seen the film?
0: Well, no, not yet. But if I do remember, I actually do have the books at home. So, I'm definitely going to be reading them.
2: Yeah, and I've heard people tell me the story, but I haven't watched it or read the books.
0: Well, speaking of the sea, a bit later we will be joined by Laura in Malaysia, who has a couple of rather mysterious stories about ghost ships.
2: Ooh, spooky. So what have you chose, Angelina?
0: Well, I've been researching one of the biggest questions imaginable, the hypothesis of parallel universes.
2: Wow.
0: And then we're going to head down an even stranger, though somewhat related, rabbit hole. And we will be taking a look at the mysterious Mandela Effect. Have you guys heard about that?
2: I have.
3: No, I haven't heard of the Mandela Effect, but I'm really excited to see what you guys are going to talk about.
0: Yeah, it's definitely really interesting, and I'm so excited to explore it in this show today.
2: Ooh, this show is gonna be so cool, and I've chosen to investigate something that really does make you wonder how big our universe might be. I found some super interesting reports about UFOs that literally landed right next to school grounds and were seen by dozens of witnesses. And one case involves direct contact with extraterrestrials, or what are now increasingly referred to as NHI, which stands for Non-Human Intelligence.
0: Wow, that's just fascinating.
3: So, it's indeed a big universe, and we have a lot of cool mysteries to explore on our magical mystery tour this week, with some seriously mysterious stories coming up. This is going to be awesome.
0: I know, right? Okay, so let's get this magical mystery tour rolling. We'll be back after this classic from the Beatles to explore the big question about our big universe. Could we be living in just one of many parallel universes?

0: Well, that was fun. That was, of course, the Magical Mystery Tour by the Beatles. And now it's time to get ready for our very own Magical Mystery Tour.
1: Okay, Sahisi and Sheza, we're going to start with something that sounds like it belongs in a science fiction movie. Parallel universes. This hypothesis looks at the idea that our universe might not be the only universe that exists. Scientists and philosophers have explored different versions of this idea, sometimes called the multiverse, where there could potentially be other universes alongside our own, perhaps with completely different conditions or possibly even different versions of the same events. Now, this is important to understand. There is currently no scientific evidence that we have discovered another universe. It's a hypothesis, and different scientific models suggest different possibilities. Though it is a fascinating question, because scientists are still attempting to understand what the universe actually is, how it began, and whether our universe is all there is.
0: Wow, that gets my head in a twist. So if there really is a parallel universe, what could that mean? Could there be another version of Earth somewhere out there? Or even another version of me?
1: Well, that's one of the really fascinating possibilities people imagine. Some multiverse ideas could allow for another universe with very different conditions, or some speculate that there could be multiple copies of our own existence in parallel universes, each with different outcomes. Though the important thing is that we don't know whether these other universes actually exist, and we certainly haven't found another Earth with another Sahisi running around in it.
2: Okay, so here's a really weird question. If another universe existed, do you think there could be a version of you living there who made completely different choices?
1: That's the really mind-bending part. Imagine another version of you who chose a different school, learned a different instrument, or even decided to become an astronaut instead of whatever you're playing now. It's a fun idea, although there's no evidence that these alternate versions of ourselves actually exist. However, there are some really interesting cases where people feel like they woke up one day in a totally different life.
0: Ooh, do tell us more, Angelina.
1: Well, there's an extraordinary story connected to the idea of parallel universes. In 2008, a Spanish woman named Lorena Garcia Gordo reportedly woke up one morning feeling that something about her world was different. Her bedsheets and pajamas were not the ones she remembered going to sleep in. Details about her workplace had changed when she got to work, and even her personal relationships seemed unfamiliar. It was as though the life she knew had been replaced by a slightly different version.
2: That sounds incredibly confusing. What happened when she tried to work out what was going on?
1: Well, Lorena reportedly discovered when she got to work that her office was now located in a completely different part of the building. She was so distressed and unable to understand what she was experiencing that she went to the management department to explain that she felt unwell. She also visited a doctor who reportedly carried out drug and alcohol tests. The results were normal. Lorena had her identification, credit cards, and other personal belongings in her bag, so there was no obvious explanation for what she was experiencing. However, one of the strangest parts of her story involved someone very important in her life.
0: Oh, who?
1: Well, Lorena explained that she had been separated from her former partner for 7 years. After that relationship ended, she began dating a man who lived in her neighborhood. She said they had been together for about 4 months and that she knew him very well. According to her account, she knew his full name, address, where he worked, details about his son from another relationship, and even where the boy went to school. Though after what she described as her mysterious jump to a different version of her life, this man seemed to have vanished completely.
0: Really?
1: Yeah, that's
2: what?
1: Crazy.
2: Did she try to find him?
1: Of course. She even hired a private detective to try to find him. However, she claimed that the detective told her there was no trace of the man and that he appeared not to exist at all.
0: Wow. So, wait a minute. So she remembered being in a relationship with someone, yet nobody, and I mean nobody at all, except her, could find any evidence that he existed?
1: Exactly. That's what Lorena claimed. Lorena reportedly became convinced that she had somehow woken up in a parallel universe, where her life had taken a different path. She remembered her sister having undergone shoulder surgery, and yet her family did not recall that event. Other details, including clothing, online messages, and personal records, were said to be inconsistent with her memories. There's no independent evidence that she traveled between universes, though her story certainly gives us plenty to wonder about.
2: Sure does.
0: Yeah, and imagine if you woke up in a different bed in a different room and you just suddenly woke up in a different universe.
1: I know, right? That just sounds so scary to think about.
2: I know.
0: Yeah, and also imagine if there's somebody else in a parallel universe who's also trying to find out who used to go here but now moved to that other parallel. If you woke up in a different bed in a different

0: surprising ways at very small scales. Though that does not confirm that people can consciously jump between dimensions or wake up in another universe.
1: So even though scientists are studying some very strange things, we still don't know whether parallel universes exist or not?
0: That's right. The multiverse remains an intriguing scientific possibility that hasn't been proven. And Lorena Garcia-Gordo's story is an example of how a mysterious personal experience can inspire people to think about these enormous questions. And this brings us to a related mystery, the Mandela Effect. Have you heard about that?
1: Yeah.
0: Well, the Mandela Effect is the name given to situations where large numbers of people all over the world remember the same thing differently from this current reality we are experiencing. The name came from paranormal researcher Fiona Broom, who said she remembered Nelson Mandela dying in prison in the 1980s, including memories of news coverage and a funeral. Then she discovered that Mandela had actually been released from prison in 1990, became president of South Africa in 1994, and died in 2013. So when Fiona came across other people who had the same memory, she set up a website where she started collecting information and investigating similar events that many people remember completely differently.
1: So how many people remember things differently from Mandela? Is it just a handful or is it thousands?
0: Well, here's where it gets really interesting. One American survey found that around 13% of people surveyed remembered Nelson Mandela dying in prison in the 1980s. Now, that survey wasn't large enough to say that 13% of every American has that memory. However, if we extrapolated that 13% across the entire U.S. population, it would work out to roughly 44 million people in the U.S. alone, remembering Nelson Mandela dying in prison over 30 years before he actually died. That's a lot of people remembering something that never actually happened in our current reality.
2: Well, I guess that could make a case for the multiverse idea, right?
0: Exactly. Some people connect the Mandela Effect with the idea of parallel universes. The theory goes something like this. What if we haven't simply remembered something incorrectly? What if our memories belong to a slightly different version of reality?
1: So, what are some of the theories? Could something have happened that caused the two possible timelines to somehow overlap or switch?
0: Well, while there's no scientific evidence that the Mandela Effect proves parallel universes, here's where the story gets even stranger. There is quite a bit of online speculation that the Large Hadron Collider at CERN somehow caused the Mandela Effect.
1: Is that because CERN is doing experiments with smashing particles together?
0: Yes, the Large Hadron Collider is an enormous scientific machine in Europe that smashes tiny particles together at incredibly high energies, so scientists can study what matter is made of. Its first beam traveled around the collider in September 2008. And it's the first proton collisions were recorded in November 2009. Some people noticed that the timing seemed to overlap with the first reports around the world of the Mandela Effect and developed a theory that CERN somehow altered reality, created a different timeline, or perhaps even caused parallel universes to interact.
2: Wait, is that something scientists are actually investigating?
0: No. It's a speculative theory, not a scientific finding. There is no evidence that CERN has shifted us into another universe or changed our timeline, which actually makes this mystery even more interesting because we have to ask ourselves whether the strange part is what's happening in the universe or what's happening inside our brains.
1: So, what are some of the other examples of the Mandela Effect?
0: Okay, here are a couple from very famous movies. In the James Bond film Moonraker, the huge metal-toothed villain called Jaws, played by Richard Kiel, meets a petite woman named Dolly. There is a scene where Jaws smiles at Dolly and she smiles back. Now, a lot of people remember Dolly having braces, and that's what made this scene so cute and funny. It seemed like the whole joke was that Jaws had metal teeth and Dolly had metal braces, so they were perfect for each other.

0: Wait, you're saying she doesn't have braces now?
1: Apparently not. Dolly doesn't have braces in the version of Moonraker we can watch today in this current reality. And here's where it gets even more mysterious. In 2016, the official James Bond Twitter account actually ran a poll asking fans what first attracted Jaws to Dolly. 47% of the people who answered chose her braces, even though the braces aren't actually in the film.
2: 47%? That's nearly half.
1: Exactly, and there's even more. A film review published when Moonraker came out in 1979 referred to Dolly in connection with braces. So there really is some fascinating historical evidence around this mystery. Even though the surviving film doesn't show her wearing braces, yet so many people remember the joke being that they both had metal smiles.
2: Yes, really weird.
1: Definitely.
0: Yeah.
1: Okay, I have one last one for you. Think about the original Disney animation of Snow White. Have you seen it?
0: Yeah, I have seen it, and I love Snow White. It's like one of my favorite princesses.
2: Yeah, I've seen it too.
1: Well, here's a question. What does the evil queen say when she first talked to the mirror?
2: Oh, I know. It's mirror, mirror on the wall. Who's the fairest of them all?
0: Hey, that's what I would have said.
1: And that's the interesting part. In Disney's Snow White and the Seven Dwarfs, the queen actually says magic mirror on the wall, not mirror, mirror.
2: Wait, what? No, she says mirror, mirror on the wall.
1: Well, you're certainly not alone there, Sahisi. One online survey found that 93% of participants chose mirror, mirror, while only 6% selected magic mirror. Though it wasn't a scientific survey of the whole population, so we can't say that 93% of everyone remembers it that way. However, a lot of people of all ages remember the Wicked Queen in this Disney classic saying mirror, mirror on the wall. So, whether you think the Mandela effect is a fascinating example of how memory works, evidence of something weird going on in our reality, or simply a great mystery to debate with your friends, it certainly gives us something to think about.
2: Yeah, definitely.
0: And I think we've definitely opened the door to the mysterious side of our big universe.
1: Absolutely. And now our magical mystery tour is about to get even more spooky as we're heading out onto the ocean, where apparently some ships have been found sailing around with nobody on board. Coming up, Laura joins us from Malaysia with some mysterious stories of ghost ships. And here is a perfect track to set the mood while we get Laura on the line.

0: fun, fascinating, and always entertaining, you're tuned to Primary Perspectives, award-winning radio for kids,
1: by kids.
2: Ooh, that super spooky track was the Marie Celeste from the film score for the movie Ghost Ships. Really spooky, and spooky enough to set the mood for our next segment.
3: That definitely set the mood for our conversation with Laura.
2: Yeah, really spooky.
3: And now we're pleased to welcome our teammate Laura, who is joining us on the line from Malaysia. And Laura, you've chosen something for our magical mystery tour that sounds very spooky indeed. Ghost ships.
4: Hi Angela, Sahesi and Sheza. Yes, I have chosen the mysterious phenomena of ghost ships, which are vessels that are found abandoned or drifting without its crew. Some cases have become famous because nobody knows exactly what happened to the people who were on board. One of the most famous is the Mary Celeste, which was discovered drifting in the Atlantic in 1872 with its entire crew missing. The Mary Celeste, piloted by Captain Benjamin Briggs, set sail from New York City to Genoa, Italy on the 7th of November, 1872 to deliver 1,700 barrels of alcohol. There were 10 people on board, including the captain's wife and their 2-year-old daughter. Over the next 2 weeks, the ship encountered harsh weather. Then about a month later, the vessel was spotted drifting in the Atlantic Ocean by the British brig

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Our next program will be in Samoan language. Orfal walis fa salau orfa EP. 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

0: 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Yeah, my Lord, so if for a lane, say for my new year, Roto say for yeah, if I pay enough for the power, no matter how long I then they tie out. I only a Sunday, yeah. 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

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I think it's Glenn Jackson here. 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

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So we are going away from the cold season and then coming into the warm weather and that, which is really nice. My fellow Mutulunahe on the north side, fell off here to Kimutulu. 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Also up north in that, so you guys know who you are. 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

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Sam and Leon ifingi tātu kia mua. I know you guys are working in that. Not much of a day today. Very quiet, very slow. So it's okay. Just relaxing out time. 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

Polo I ne tātou he hakupu iu whine, whalala niwe mai whine one. So, you know, whalawhale he tukum tūlu on it's a nice, beautiful, bright, sunny morning he kainana whamau he litio 4EB 98.1 FM litio 4EB at Kangaroo Point in it. Yeah, we keep on repeating it. It is a very slow morning. So I don't know, but just talking, just something to talk about. Oh, my hair, how old he on my way to work, and that. This morning, I don't know if you guys notice, and I, you know, most mornings, and when I leave home about 6:45, the motorway is really, really busy. But this morning, we had a good, really, really nice, clear run from all the way out there. In Richlands, all the way out here to the city, and it was really, really good. So we're talking with the driver, and he was saying it. He doesn't know what's happening. I don't know either, but I do know, and it's school holidays next, starting on Friday. So you know, whether something big is happening, to tahi mitaki e hauhaku he e ngā hoi pungipungi nei, ai whimbatoka hai palatū. So nice clear run, and then the normal traffic, but not as tunga to pungi pungi ke tō tai longi tō mto kāhe pala tū. But this morning, I feel mto kā, so I was really, really happy in a good run in it. So I don't know how you guys found it this morning. Did you guys have a good clear run to your job or, you know, school in it? But I do realize go a school holiday starting on Friday, so I think for 2 weeks in it. So all you guys at home, tō matua nā, I don't know what you guys got planned for all the kids. I know my nieces are going down to Sydney, driving down to Sydney to see my grandchildren. So they'll be driving down, which is about, 11 hours. So go there as well for school holiday. My other grandson, he's okay. He's at the age where he's got to hang out with his friends. So I look in with me dam tu mitam tu ki la tai me do tam am tu ne no fikina tu be linga utum tu ki fang up ko uta faka fia fia no ni fo uta faka ki si e do mena longa ki la tai mo mo school holiday ta hello tulu. Apart from that, nothing much is happening over here. Kafakalofala here to get home a laka mojo. If you guys are awake in eka ala mua, tfanawanawamai, fakalofala here to come mua. And apart from, it is boring, it's very boring, but half an hour, no, it's going on. Fandike half a hiva, ka tane holongu fulukua, usi te hako nga hui, he pokone usi te lamatai hako, and I'm off to another adventure as well. So anyway, tātou mene lolongu, fulola nā ke la taimu mtoro ne tua I tau awhanau mtoro. So if you guys are having a birthday this month or this week or today or yesterday or that following day, then monui ni tau awhanau mtoro. So liongi ni ke atue longa ki fua ke atue longa e tau aho malolo sino mtoro moe tau aho fuluala ke la tai. So fuluala nā TF5, happy birthday to you guys, tūlongu.

Yeah, that song says it all, and that "Nō whanui ki tō lā," and that, you know, the more I look at it, the more it's like it's not moving. So that's how slow it is at that moment. At tōtahi, you know, very slow this morning. So every time, and every 5 minutes, I look at it, and it seems like the hands are not moving. So if you're having one of those days, you know, like I'm having now, and well, welcome to the club. I don't know what's happening. It nice smooth run. Tō taimitake hau he pohala tūni nei, ai longa mo tō kā, hoko mai ki nei, very good. Mitake hau whakaonga he la he pālangi to charge my phone net. Extra good, and then I go online and I go on air, and it seems like the clock is just slowing. Koe, koe mūli hai e tu lā. Every time I look at it, it's not moving. Like I looked at it before, and now it's going on to 2:15, so I still got 15 minutes to go. So I better stop o anono tu mau ki tu lā, ni tu mbehe, you know, anono mai tu lā ki au, and say, naha, to whaka, you know, like I'm gonna make the hands go slow in there, so you'll stay here a lot longer. No, please. So today, tōtahi mitaki, anono ki whāwho havili, kai tūmapihi la mitaki, so ni ngā havili ni, mamoko ia ni, if you guys are gonna stay indoors, it is quite cool, but if you guys are out and about walking around, a little bit of wind and that won't hurt you guys. So I don't know. I logging on to look at those on the weekend and then, or like I said, we holiday school holiday the tamakamata, and I think it runs for 2 weeks. That apart from that, nothing, no news. But then again, you know, no news is good news. So no news is good news. And you know, whatever news is happening out there, I think everybody has got the, you know, kise koto kawhihila to pālangi in it, you know what to do, and everybody gets on social media. That's how you know what's happening in a community, or what is happening in a community, or what area you're living in. So if you want to know what's happening in it, oh, omni to tala me to neighbors, how to tala me to friends, how they will tell you what's happening around. But me, I am one of those people, you know, if I don't hear it, it's good. You know, and if I do hear it, fine. You know, I have a choice to listen or not to listen. So I have a choice to go or not to go. But it's always good when it's given a choice, and it, you know, for you, and to make up your mind what you want to do. If all these things that are happening, or if things are happening, or that you hear news on, you know, on social media, you can read it and catch up with all the local politics around the world and in your area. Not that I'm into that as well, but you know, it's really up to you. We have a choice in it, so it's one good thing about Australia. We have freedom of choice, so we can choose what we like in it. I'm really not too sure about this AI thing, but again, that's another matter. So AI is good, but I think it's sort of getting out of hand at the moment. Everybody's sort of abusing it, and you can't really tell if it's the truth or not. This is what happening when technology is, you know, advanced. You know, you've got to go with the flow, but at the same time, and then have to really look into it and see if it's doing us any good. It is 95% good, and what you find out about it after, not so good. But that's just me rambling. It's sort of getting out of hand at the moment. Everybody's sort of abusing it, and you can't really tell if it's the truth or not. This is what happening when technology is, you know, advanced. You know, you've got to go with the flow, but at the same time, and then have to really look into it and see if it's doing us any good. It is.